So I've got a guest mix today from a Melbourne local, Dono. He is a mate of mine and makes some pretty sweet music. He's got an EP coming out. It's called South of the River. He's self-releasing it. It's out everywhere on the 2nd of October. He's a big supporter of the scene here in Melbourne, and thought with his EP coming out, it'd be great to get him on. Guest mix coming up from Dono for the next 30 minutes, and then I'll be back for the end of the show. You're with Izguan on Rinse FM. You

Angela.

0: That was the guest mix from Dono. He's a Melbourne-based artist. He's got his EP, South of the River, coming out on the 2nd of October. I'll take you through to the end of the show here. Once again, I'll be over in the UK and Europe in October. Check out my Insta for dates. I've also got a new tune with my friend Soma coming out on the 2nd of October. The tune's called Lose Me. You'll be hearing that a little bit later in the mix. Bless up. Here with Isguan on Rinse FM.
1: Rinse.

it was all green. Started the white, now they calling me greedy. One on one, parts of the raw, giving out samples, coming like freebies. When I first started, it was all green. Started the white, now they calling me greedy. One on one, parts of the raw, giving out samples, coming like freebies. When I first started, it was all green. 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One on one, parts of the raw, giving out.

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0: Ten is in the view room, I don't know. 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
1: Thanks for tuning in, everybody. You're with Isguan on Rinse FM. That's it for me. Have a great month. I'll see you next month. 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

lovers, listeners, it's the fourth Saturday of the month. I'm Cormac and this is Rinse FM. Thank you so much for tuning in. Lots to get through in the next hour. Kicking off the mix this month with My Body, My Future featuring Samira Rahim. Very cute start to the show.

often paying attention to floor fillers, especially their releases on Skylax, but I have since discovered their releases elsewhere. This is Assiduite from Floor Fillers. I'm sure I'm pronouncing that incorrectly.

Love this vocal. This is With Every Step. It is the Spacer Woman's Italo remix. Out now on Ritmo Fatale.

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upcoming release from Jordan Nocturne, The Man, The Myth. This has been doing quite a lot of damage in my sets of late. Has been a big festival tune, actually. This is This One Party. Coming soon, I guess.

another track, I'm very curious to know your thoughts. If you're an avid listener of the show, you may have heard this in an earlier guise. It has since developed a bit.

Now, this piece of gold is dropping very soon. I can't tell you very much more about it, other than it's been on very limited promo. And sadly, it's not on Polari, but it is very wonderful, and I'm sure you're loving it.

hugest of love to everyone I met on the road this last month. As you know, it's a favorite part of my touring to meet you guys in person. Always nice to hear your input on the show. I know last month's show, there was a bit of craziness with my recorded audio. Finally sorted it out. Playing this weekend at Lux Fragile in Lisbon. And starting next weekend, I start my 3-night residency in Dublin. So playing there 3 nights before the end of the year. But on the 2nd of October, I'll be starting with my Tender family in Dublin. So I think there's a few tickets left for that as we speak. Playing at Berghain, playing at Pikes in Ibiza, playing at Dick in Incali, where I haven't played for a little while, so that'll be nice. Playing in Edinburgh. And of course, you can catch these dates and all of my dates on Cormac Music on Instagram. You can listen to this show and every show on Cormac on SoundCloud. I want to give a special mention to my upcoming Polari party in London. So my last Polari dates in London all sold out quite swiftly. So I wanted to give my Insta followers and also my radio listeners an early shout out. There are early tickets available on Resident Advisor. The date is the 27th of November. It is Polari with myself and mega talent Michelle Magnetti. Limited capacity, I really like to keep them relatively small. As my solo shows get bigger, I really want to foster the intimacy and intensity that comes with at a smaller venue. I think we keep the magic that way. So I hope you can join us for that. Thank you all for listening. I send you lots of love.

0: Okay, I thought I'd do a little check-in. How you doing, Finn?
1: Nice, yeah, perfect background music as well.
0: Well, you know, yeah, something calming.
1: We sound so professional.
0: I feel like I needed my spirits lifted, so that's why I thought let's go with some tunes that are gonna lift the spirit.
1: Yeah, it's great. Talk to me. Let's interview you as the DJ. What was the
0: inspiration
1: for the selection? Tell me about it.
0: The thing is, Finn, right, is what I do is that I go based on what I'm feeling in the moment, right? It's purely. I woke up this morning and I thought, frequencies are feeling a bit low. So either we go the depressing route and make everyone join in on that, or we go and
1: counteract.
0: Uplift. And love so I chose that. To uplift, yeah. How are you feeling? Because I saw you earlier.
1: Coffee before.
0: you came across a bit depressed, I can't lie.
1: Super, super happy to be here. The mood is lifted. You've done your job. Z's almost knocked herself out. The vibes are great. It's great. There's cameras all around this studio.
0: Happy to have Z back.
1: Yeah.
0: Extraordinaire, producer extraordinaire. And obviously we have Dean missing again. So like 2 weeks ago, I was like, it was just me and you. And I was like, yeah, we're going to have the full crew next in 2 weeks.
1: Yeah, you lied.
0: I did lie.
1: You lied.
0: Yeah. And I didn't mean to lie.
1: And can we get a formal apology, please?
0: I apologise to everyone who's tuning in and was expecting to have the full house.
1: It's terrible.
0: Unfortunately.
1: It won't happen again.
0: Unfortunately, it's just us. So, yeah, but we do have Josh in here, who's my cousin, not by blood, but that's how I introduce him because it's easier that way. And he's chilling in the background, not really paying attention, actually. Anyway, look, we're going to get into some more tunes, going to keep the spirits up and go on a little bit of a roller coaster, I feel like, today. As always, people who know me know that my taste is bipolar.
1: Mm-hmm.
0: And so, you know, we go up and we go down. But, you know, that's the whole point of music. So let's get into this next one, yeah?

0: Star City.
1: Translation to original English.
0: From Abeokuta City.

0: All right, so we're about halfway through the show, and how's everyone feeling in the room?
1: Amazing, yeah, great. Can I just say,
0: yeah,
1: love them.
0: Oh, thanks.
1: Love
0: yeah.
1: them. No, Amadoun Miriam.
0: Yeah.
1: Layla Malenka showed me them.
0: Oh,
1: and
0: yeah.
1: And they've got
0: yeah.
1: their one of their big tunes.
0: That makes a lot of sense.
1: Sabali.
0: Yes.
1: Experimental, wonderful, weird, beautiful.
0: Yeah, man. All the
1: They're
0: things.
1: Great.
0: What are things that we love?
1: Exactly.
0: So I caught, I don't know if you've caught, I told you to watch this, but I watched a bit of the, no, not a bit of, I watched the full thing of Rick Rubin's podcast with Stephen Bartlett. Yeah?
1: Yeah.
0: Yeah.
1: Yeah.
0: And actually, you know what? I really enjoyed it. I thought it was really good. Before we get on to like the Jay-Z Rick Rubin thing.
1: Yeah.
0: Because I know that that's obviously been a thing that everyone's been watching. I haven't watched that yet. The truth is because I'm planning on all the episodes to come out. Then I'm going to do the 7-day free trial on Mubi. And then
1: it's tactical.
0: And then I'm going to watch all of them.
1: Yeah, it's tactical.
0: And then I may keep the subscription. I may not. We'll leave that up to the. But yeah, the Rick Rubin. Did you end up watching it? Did I?
1: Yeah.
0: Yeah, you did.
1: Yeah. Listen to it.
0: The whole thing.
1: Yeah.
0: Okay, great. Yeah, because you know what it was. Yeah, like. Obviously, we sometimes I feel like we can be really like, you know, judgmental on people, you know what I mean, and people's philosophies and the way that they move and all that kind of stuff. Just not judgmental, but even just like a harsh critic on these things. But as I was watching it, I just thought like, you know what, you've got to celebrate Rick Rubin because yeah, like regardless of what you think, and I'm sure there's nuances as there always is, but fundamentally, when you've got someone who's dedicated their life essentially into understanding energy and kind of like the mystic of the way the world works in context to music, right? And soul sort of like ambition, I suppose, is to be able to help artists get to that kind of place. And it's, you know, we're at a time and we're in an industry where it's like data driven, and we can't forget to feel. And I don't know, it was just nice because obviously I've read the Creative Acts,
1: yeah, way of
0: or the Creative Acts thing,
1: yeah,
0: yeah, whipped by Rick Rubin, yeah. Which was great, I don't know, I'm into it is what I'm trying to say.
1: I think that's very valid, the thing about him as well is you can't deny it. You can call him, you know, exactly like you said, it's nuanced and. It's easy to kind of poke fun at him, I guess. You know, he's such a caricature of himself. But the man has results. He's worked with some
0: Absolutely.
1: Of the most important artists of the last 3 decades or something, you know, and it speaks for itself at that point.
0: You just have, I do feel like you've got to celebrate, you know, you've got to
1: Absolutely.
0: Celebrate that. It's more the philosophy that I'm also really into. And of course, yeah, the records speak for themselves and what a vast variety of different things. So anyway, the Jay-Z doc or episode, mini doc, I don't know what even you call it. It's like an interview.
1: Yeah.
0: But I'm really excited to get into that as well. You know, it's no secret I'm a Jay-Z fan.
1: No.
0: Yeah, I know.
1: No.
0: Shocking. Obviously... We, you know, I see where people don't like him, and I'm not a fool to that. But sonically, he's done a lot for me.
1: Yeah.
0: So there was a clip that I saw, and we're gonna get into this next record, Allure, by Jay-Z on the Black Album, produced by Pharrell, and I saw a clip and it just reminded me of this record and how much I love it. So should we get into it?
1: Yeah, let's do it.
0: Cool.

0: Well, there we have it, folks. We are about 15 minutes until the end of the show. And I thought it was worth speaking about the fact that there was a generational gap that occurred in the studio here not too long ago while that song was playing.
1: Yeah.
0: So that record that we just it's a whole lot of something going on is I think the title of it, but I know it from the sample of Beanie Siegel, right, which is like a rap record and epic big tune.
1: I know it from the meme. There's like on
0: what?
1: TikTok there's like
0: what meme is this?
1: It's like anything that unfortunate happens. So it's this guy working out his bills for the month, like his rent, and he starts off with a grand,
0: God.
1: And then like it's like he has to minus 500, 300, ends up like £50 he owes someone, and that the start of that song's playing. It's
0: no
1: like
0: way,
1: I can
0: no
1: feel
0: way.
1: It in the
0: I've never ever seen that.
1: Yeah.
0: And
1: it's massive. I'm so surprised you haven't.
0: So from your perspective, that record there, yeah.
1: I haven't heard it.
0: No, but do you feel like when that got played, are you like, that's a bit of a joke?
1: Oh yeah, I went straight to
0: oh no,
1: like it's to be real. Yeah, it's less serious.
0: Wow.
1: Which is funny because then when you played the rest of the record, I was like, wow, it's really, you know,
0: it's quite
1: powerful.
0: I love that record. You know, it's so epic. But it's just so funny that everyone had a different reaction. And like Josh in here is like, yeah, that's the sample from the Beanie Siegel record, isn't it? I'm like, yeah, bad. And then you're looking at us like, have you gone crazy? Like, why are you playing a meme record? Anyway, I hope everyone's been enjoying this show so far. We've got 15 minutes left. You know what I want to get into, actually? A little throwback tune from last year is Jessie Blakemore's With You. Rumour has it that she's writing her next record.
1: I may have heard that too.
0: I don't know where I heard
1: that from.
0: Can't
1: confirm that.
0: It's
1: there's whispers on the street.
0: The streets are saying. So let's get into this next one. This is Jessie Blakemore With You.

0: right, we're in the last 5 minutes of the show, Finn.
1: I reckon we end every set like that.
0: Say that again?
1: I reckon we end every set like that.
0: Oh, hold on. Let me just turn down the... Well, that is my favourite. That is literally my favourite song of all time, I think.
1: It is.
0: It's the first time I vividly remember having like a visceral experience listening to a record and being like, oh my God, I am transported completely. And I think it's why I'm obsessed with strings.
1: Mm.
0: So anyway, thanks for being a part of the show, as always. I hope you enjoy the roller coaster that we've been on. And we're going to get into the last tune here. Yeah. Finn, anything you want to say?
1: No. Have a great week. See you in two.

take our time getting this one started.

broadcasted on the whole block live from the black box. Phone call, liberation, or entrapment. Mercury in retrograde at midnight, all was well. But suddenly the box became engulfed with a beam of light. Somebody get some pussy tonight.

Guilty pleasures playing games with your attention span. Except I'm nobody's love, hoping we touch base emotionally. Slowly dying from the dopamine rush. Is that real or just

Yes, yes, Rinse FM. You're now tuned into the sounds of Don Surf. With you for the next hour. Kicking off with some down tempo stuff, some things I've been listening to recently. First heard Black Box from a new project from Erica Badu and The Alchemist. Going into a new one as well from Children of Zeus, that was Dopamine. Yeah, stick with us, gonna play a bit of jazz now and then probably get into some more dance floor selections, some things I've been playing out recently. But yeah, taking it easy so far, hope you're having a good Monday afternoon. And yeah, stick with us, this is Don Surf, Rinse FM,

this last week in Bristol at Analog Lounge. Just wanted to say a massive thank you to the Analog Lounge Space Jams crew for having me involved. Really special thing they've got going on down there. Should definitely try and make it if you can.

0: Okay, so that one you just heard there, Belle Cobain, Mind is a Dancer, that's the Izco remix. And then just wanted to finish the show on this very special track, new from Camille Munn, produced by myself and Izco. Yeah, this is the new single from Camille Munn, See It Through. Before that, a few words from Camille just to introduce the track.
1: It's your girl Camille Munn, and I want to give a special thanks to Don Surf for actually being part of this track, producing it with Izco. I couldn't have done it without you guys. This one's called See It Through.

So that's what people don't understand. Dreams can change, bro. You get what I'm saying? Like, your dreams are allowed to change. Like, don't be bound and shackled by one thing you desire to want to do all your life and you think, yeah, if

leaving you on this one. It's been Don Surf. It's been fun. Thank you for listening. See you next month, first and third Monday. Don Surf out.

0: Yes, yes. Good morning. You're locked into myself, Tim Garcia, on Rinse FM this Monday morning. With you for the next 2 hours. I started the show with new music from Matters Unknown. That was a tune called The Wind and the Forest, featuring Miles Spilsbury. That one's forthcoming on True Thoughts Records. And you just heard fresh new music. Well, I'm going to say a fresh new compilation, but the music's actually a few years old now, by an artist called Bottomfly. And that comes from a compilation called Jazzy Sport London Presents Pass Forward Silver, which is the inaugural release launching the Jazzy Sport London label. Shouts to Nina Yamada, who I had on the show last year. Do check it out. Some amazing, incredible artists from Japan, from the Jazzy Sport label. And that was a tune called Rhyme or Reason. And this one is a special one. It's called Inside, by a good friend of mine called Sam Michnik. His debut EP for First Word Records. It's called Mad Honey. And this tune, Inside, features Lex Amor and Brother Portrait. Keep it locked to Rinse.
1: Life like a charm. See me, I'ma live life how I want. Grandmommy chose a life under the sun, but mommy says she survived blitz for a son. I respect it, this necklace knows intention. F Babylon, but F me, I want lots.

Circle the perimeter, them ledges, not limits. Been flea for a decade and some digits. Back home duties don't diminish, got me flexing. Anchor arm off the spinach, chop must get finished, chores must be done. Firstborn as image of kingdom come. What were my dreams? Fourth floor top bunk, expectations leave head spinning hearts.

music from the new album dropped a couple weeks ago, August 28th. Erykah Badu and The Alchemist. The album's called Before the World Blows. It's a beautiful record. And this one's called Witch Doctor. And the label's called Control Freak Records.

And this one, music from Finn Reese, flying the flag for NAM Melbourne. It's called Feel the Sun. 9 minutes of jazz funk for you. Out now on Mr. Bongo Records.

I just played you music from Brazilian artist João Selva, and that comes from a forthcoming compilation by Somewhere Soul, the platform Somewhere Soul. Shouts to Josh Mason. And Rituals Volume 2 is forthcoming very soon, and that was a tune called Futuro. And this one is by Lebanese artist Jana Saleh. It's called Zaki Nassif. Sorry, it's by Zaki Nassif. It's the Jana Saleh version of Ashikata Alwardi.

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I just played you music from a bit of an unsung hero in my eyes called El Búho. El Búho means the owl in Spanish. And that was Cumbia de Polvo. Polvo means dust in Spanish. And that features Pita Amor. And that comes from a record called Hogar. And this one is Ethiopian duo Zena collaborating with Slick and Bobby. The tune's called Trist, and this is the Kazanchis dub.

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1: Zena, Slick and Bobby, Trist, the Kazanchis dub on Rinse FM. You're locked into myself, Tim Garcia. If you just joined us, welcome. I'm going to play you some music going back to 1972 from the king of cumbia out of Colombia, Andrés Landero y su conjunto. This is La Pava Congona.

super interesting record, this one. Ghanaian artist King Ayisoba. The tune's called Leda Mampanga. And it's two worlds colliding. King Ayisoba plays the kalogo, which is like a two-string calabash lute. It's him singing, storytelling. And this was recorded in Ramsgate in 2024 in the studio of Mr. Adrian Sherwood, who is an excellent producer, which is why you hear the sort of psychedelic dub textures. And this record's called Pure Confusion.

And this one from an artist from Guadeloupe, residing in France, called Celia Wa. Amazing vocalist, flautist, producer. It's called Broke. And it comes from Jam Supernova's Dance Around the World compilation.

0: I fly. 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
1: No looking back. 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

0: if you ever feel that there are systems against you,
1: stop, don't kill me.

few weeks ago, I had the honor of interviewing multidisciplinary artist Saul Williams about his new album Leap Life. This is from that album, it's called Mazahua. I implore you to listen to this record start to finish. Incredible album. Very pertinent record. And you can listen back to that via the Rinse FM app and website. 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Got some music from Macwood incoming.

was music from Belle Cobain, Mind is a Dancer, remixed by Izko. And this one's a new project by excellent producer Oliver Palfreyman. This is a tune called Maximum. Check it.

If you're in need of some sonic respite today, don't go anywhere. We've got some amazing DJs on the Rinse FM airwaves. Coming up at 12, we've got Don Surf, Scratcher at 3, Amalia at 6, followed by the infamous Hessel Audio Show with Pearson Sound. Keep it locked to Rinse. This one is Last Nubian's project, Ships of the Pharaohs, First Word Records. This one's called One, and it features Bror Havness.

And this one, music from Gabriele Pozzo, Italian percussionist, producer. And this is from the Maraviglia remixes, and it's Yoruba Soul Ocean Lade on the remix. 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

And this one, one of my favorite remixes, Fat Freddy's Drop from Aotearoa, New Zealand. Mother, Mother, the Theo Parrish translation.

Marcos Valle, Brazilian legends, with some Brack flavor. Las Parabéns, Dança do Daniel. That was released in 2003. Last one from me, incoming. You've been listening to myself, Tim Garcia, on Rinse FM. Keep it locked, don't go anywhere. We've got Don Surf next. I hope you have a wonderful day. This next one, and my last one, is by Emmanuel Sisi, Pharaoh's Message, the We Are the Horsemen remix. We Are the Horsemen, made up of Harv Nagy and Sub One. And this is the Blowing East mix. Keep it locked to Rinse.

0: man not ever in no danger. 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
1: Cause this human, oh oh.
0: Bad man not ever in no danger. 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

0: locked into Rinse FM. I'm your host for the next hour, Patrick Hinton, coming at you with my first show of 2026. We are back, baby. So Rinse has a lovely brand new studio up and running. The show goes on, and today I'm joined by Carré, a leading light of the new school dubstep adjacent dance music that's flourishing on dance floors of late. as that whopping slice of music Spyro might have just told you. Carré, do you want to tell us a little bit about that tune?
1: Yeah, it's just kind of one of my all-time favorites. You know, also came out on Tempa. So yeah, I think it's just kind of has everything that I love about classic dubstep and probably some of the sounds I do try to emulate.
0: Very nice. So for first-time listeners or anyone returning to the show needing a refresh, this is a bit of a tunes, but also predominantly chat show where a guest from the world of dance music joins me to discuss interesting stories from the underground and share their highly interesting thoughts. You know, no pressure there. But as I said, Carré is a leading light, new school of dubstep. You know, OG dubstep never went away, but new strands of it are coming to the fore, and Carré represents some of the most compelling sounds in that field. Her music still packs that low-end pressure, but there's a lightness of touch and a sensuality that feels distinct, as well as some really interesting work with some collaborators that she's putting out there. And as you may have clocked from the accent, she's also American. but we're not talking about that, you know, that brash noise that they used to call dubstep over there or brostep or whatever. This is a sound that's rooted in the OG lineage from Croydon to California. Real dubstep has crossed over.
1: Thank you.
0: So before we get into all the sort of, you know, your own scatalog, I'd really love to talk to you about the sort of West Coast party scene and where you came from. A dubstep producer from California is quite an interesting concept still to some people, you know, mind blowing. I think the, you know, Californian party scene is like a really sort of misunderstood or maybe just like a unknown thing to a lot of UK audiences. Like, I think, you know, people know like Coachella, they know these sorts of EDM parties that were famous with their big high production values and stuff. But there's a lot of like really, really interesting stuff going on over there. And a lot of it's really sort of under the radar, not really talked about, not really known by UK audiences. So I'd really love to hear about some of your experiences in early days raving in California, what that was kind of like for you.
1: Yeah, California scene is definitely misunderstood. Part of that is sort of California's own fault. But, you know, the cool part of the party scene in Los Angeles specifically, where I lived for 11 years, was that the best parts about the scene were all underground, which is sort of, you know, when you talk about that with, you know, Brits or Europeans, they love it. They love that it's all warehouse parties, and it does make it really, you know, really different and cool and raw. But obviously, not having proper clubs to throw these parties in is also challenging.
0: Yeah, I feel like the lack of clubs, it kind of contributes to that sort of unknowability of it, doesn't it? Because, you know, like, if you say Berlin, you think of Berghain, you say London, you think of Fabric, you say Amsterdam, you think of Club Realm, you think of New York nowadays, like these cities, they have these clubs that sort of are hagiographied and like deified. And as soon as like, you know that, then the rest of the scene kind of benefits from it because there's that sort of filter down effect of people just like being aware of like, oh, it has this really cool club. Like, let me go there. Let me be a techno tourist or whatever. And people go to these places and then they sort of discover more and more about it because there is these official institutions where you can see their listings and you can get tickets and find them on listing websites and all this sorts of stuff. But in LA, it's a much more of like a need to know basis. It's a, if you don't know, you don't know kind of deal, right? But the parties there are just absolutely amazing. And what's it like sort of being part of a scene like that where it's sort of by necessity so under the radar, but just so exciting as well?
1: Yeah, I guess I did get my start DJing and everything within that scene. So I was able to build something new, which is something, you know, you look at London, the landscape, there's so many parties. There's like 100 parties a night of really forward-thinking music even, and all these club spaces. When we had started doing Fast at Work, there was less competition. And so there was could carve out a new space. It takes a lot of work, but that's why it's so rewarding. So now there's a scene, I would say, like flourishing more since, you know, it's been 5 years of Fast at Work. But now there's all these other promoters who are doing really amazing stuff, like lots of competition, if you will, at least in terms of LA. Shout out Canary Test. That's the main one really like holding it down in LA. So, yeah, it's cool to see how things can, you know, grow have grown in the last 5 years there.
0: Yeah, so you mentioned Faster Work there. Let's give a little bit of context to that. So Faster Work is a party, it's a label, it's a crew that you're kind of a part of in LA. Tell me a little bit about the origins and what you've been doing with that.
1: Yeah, we started Fast at Work, me and my three friends, in 2021. This is our five-year anniversary, actually next weekend.
0: Five-year anniversary party.
1: yeah, and we started it just as like a residence-only thing, and it was the first time I'd ever DJed for people out. And so it was like, okay, we're going to just play all the music that we don't feel like we're hearing. And yeah, it started like that, and then we started, you know, slowly booking, doing a lot of like LA debuts and stuff for various artists, like whether that's like Mara to Live Wu-Tang to, you know, the, you know, we ended up having like Darwin and Verocco and lots of people, but it's been a bit of a range. And yeah, and then we started the label, and the first record was my record Soft Fascination, and now we've had a few really just like amazing releases, and that's also really exciting. Now I'm in London, so it's obviously a bit disconnected maybe from, you know, not on the ground in LA so much, but I do get to go back for, yeah, we're going to do our five-year anniversary party next weekend. So excited for that.
0: Very exciting. Well, I hope it goes well. Can you tell me a little bit about how that sort of evolution from your very early days in that scene to where it is now? Because, yeah, as we've kind of touched upon, like the idea of there being a sort of an audience for UK-rooted sort of a dubstep sound in California felt, don't know, it felt crazy a few years ago when, you know, we were seeing Excision or like, you know, OG Skrillex, shout out Skrillex, we all love Skrillex. That sort of era, you know, that before the redemption arc. What was it like when you were first going out, and how has stuff kind of progressed and changed to the point where now that there's competition for this music in California?
1: Yeah, I mean, honestly, when I moved to LA in 2014, it was very much still, you know, Owsla days, but there was always, you know, there was dubstep being played. If you talk to Introspect, she was quite young playing some dubstep parties and stuff still. So I wasn't going to those parties as much because it was like a little bit before when I moved there. I was going to like Fade to Mind parties and stuff because I had already gotten into the more, you know, UK club stuff. Gone to Night Slugs parties, and then that was kind of what I found. So I was getting to go to that. You know, there were some hyperdub showcases and stuff. I wouldn't say there was, you know, a ton of people going to these shows. I wasn't making as many friends going to them because they were just quite not quite as popular as everything else that was happening in LA. So yeah, and then It's very like full circle that by the time I started DJing almost a decade later or a little less, that I was able to play some of this music that I had discovered in the UK and that I hadn't been able to really hear out that much in LA. So I don't know, it kind of was a natural thing that happened. Everything comes in cycles, right?
0: So. Yeah, yeah. Like the sort of illegality that breeds a lot of like interesting parts of the scene and stuff. I know that the Faster Work logo is a helicopter. I'm sure there's a fun story behind that.
1: Yes, the helicopter. Our very first party we threw where we booked an actual headliner, like it wasn't just the residents. LAPD came to break it up. Mind you, it was probably 250 people. It was also an early party, so the whole thing was quite funny. I don't think we were what they were expecting to break up, but they sent a helicopter, and from the helicopter, they were like, "Party's over." It was very like Project X or whatever, very like teen movie.
0: Yeah.
1: But yeah, and I remember being so stressed because I was like, "No, who's gonna want to work with us?" You know, the headliner didn't even get to play, and then it just kind of added to the lore, and then you realize everyone's got to get, if you're going to throw parties in the underground, obviously the cops are going to come at least once.
0: You absolutely fit that into the branding. You're like, yeah, we fought the LAPD.
1: Yep.
0: But, you know, as good as Cali scene is, you know, London's obviously, I guess, better because you're here now. So what brought you over to London?
1: Yeah, it was, there was a series of events that led me to finally be able to move back to London, because I did a year of school here many years ago. Okay. To uni at Queen Mary in East London. That was where I really like discovered all of the music that I still love today, and I guess where so much of my influence comes from. But it was kind of, yeah, and I got redirected to LA for work, one of the ways that we met. Yeah. And yeah, and then once I just with the music and everything, I just ended up getting like the opportunity to move here with that. And it was just, yeah, it took me a while, but I finally got back. And it's been like really, I kind of can't believe like how fast it's flying, but also how much has happened.
0: I feel like now's a good time to play an early dubstep influence that really got you hooked on the sound. So would you like to do that?
1: Yeah.

0: Yeah, I think for anyone wondering, how does someone from California get hooked on UK dubstep? That's a pretty good answer right there. Talk me about that experience then. So you came over to London. That's when you discovered this kind of music. What was it like?
1: It was, when I came over to London was, let's call it the post-dubstep era for the first time. And yeah, I would say, you know, songs like that, like discovering James Blake, songs like that. Or
0: yeah, sorry, we should actually drop the
1: release,
0: shouldn't we? Stop, that was the Stop What You're Doing James Blake remix. Is it Untold?
1: Yeah, it's Untold. Yeah. That was sort of something I definitely never heard before. Also, you know, had that more experimental, like unidentifiable sound. And I'd been probably listening to more like indie, I don't know, crossover stuff. Like I hadn't quite identified even what I liked in electronic music. And I think something like that will crack your brain open. And that's basically what happened the entire year that I lived in the UK. It was like going to my first Hessel show, you know, seeing Object for the first time. Like all of that was the way that I just in general got into UK club music. Yeah, it wasn't like specifically, oh, dubstep. And it was after the, you know, original era, right? I wasn't like getting to do all of that. So that's my start. And it's kind of funny how I've just, you know, ended up in back catalog as I started making music and stuff.
0: Yeah, no, relatable. I mean, I missed it too. It's the biggest chip on my shoulder that I missed the dubstep golden era. But, you know, we've seen some other good stuff come through. But yeah, no, so what were you doing and where were you going? Like, who were you seeing? What sort of parties were just sort of cracking your brain open as you so beautifully phrased that?
1: Yeah, I think I was going to, you know, Fabric. I was going to XOYO. I couldn't even tell you every DJ that I was seeing because I was seeing them for the first time. I do remember seeing Actress for the first time, and that was a big moment in just discovering this like experimental UK sounds that I just became obsessed with. Yeah, the Hessel shows at Fabric, those were a big mind opener. I also, where I saw Object for the first time was really random. It was like a field day after party.
0: Nice.
1: It was like Object, Pearson Sound, and I don't remember who else. And it's just funny though, right? Like for me, any of those parties, probably parties even like not even close to as good as those would have been, you know, sort of mind altering. And I was too young to have been able to go to clubs in the US at that point, right? So I was really getting all of my first, like, legally first club experiences in the UK. So that really just changed probably the course of everything.
0: Was there like a moment where you were like, yeah, like this is the sound for me? Because obviously you've been around a lot of different sounds and scenes, got a lot of influences. And what was the point where you thought like, I want to like lock in on like this kind of music?
1: You mean as like for making it and playing it?
0: I think so, yeah. Yeah.
1: Yeah. Yeah, I think it started just when I started DJing. I would say I was playing a range. I was playing some of the UK like 140 leaning stuff, clubbier stuff. I was also playing, you know, like footwork and things like that, because at the same time that all of these UK sounds expanded my mind, so did Double Cup, right? Like Double Cup changed my life. I remember listening to that that was, you know, probably right before I started working in music. So when I started DJing, I was kind of just playing all of that music. And when I started making music, I started making music kind of somewhere in between. It was halftime, it was dubstep, but it was at 150 BPM because I was also playing 160 stuff and kind of exploring the 160 stuff. And then just as I started started making music, I just really fell in love with making dubstep. Like I was just like, oh, the space and sort of simplicity, but also how, you know, learning how to make so much out of like so few sounds, I guess.
0: When was it exactly that sort of DJing producing kind of came into the fold? And was there a moment where you're like, right, I really want to actively partake in this whole thing?
1: Both things were sort of a pandemic thing. I bought Dex in 2019 after I left Mixmag, and I was like, what do I feel like, apparently I still need to be around DJing is what I learned. And then pandemic, you know, everyone was like DJing at home, and about the same time I was like, I'm gonna download like Ableton, the, you know, intro version, and just sort of mess around. And then pretty much as soon as I started DJing, I was really like, I feel like I want to make music, because I was looking for music and I couldn't find the exact sounds that I wanted is kind of as simple as that. And I had time. And as soon as I started DJing, I was really like, I feel like I want to make music, because I was looking for music and I couldn't find the exact sounds that I wanted is kind of as simple.

0: superiority complex I'm the one that's still there. But someone's got to hold down real music journalism. Yeah. You know, this is what we're doing. Oh, right,
1: that's
0: here.
1: True.
0: Yeah, once you just sort of fell in love, then what was the process like with getting in touch with labels? Obviously, your first release came out on Spec, Darwin's label. How did that all come about?
1: That really came about because Darwin played Fast at Work. I booked her to play in LA after we'd met in person randomly, actually, this summer before she played. And then, I booked her to play in January, and then I had just kind of started finishing my first tracks and just sent it to her to see if she would play it, right? And then my first track, she was like, yeah, I love this. She was like, I just played it at Corsica Room 2, and it sounded amazing. And I was like, oh my God, okay. And then the next thing was like, I just played it in Panorama Bar, and I was like, this is not what I was expecting to happen. And then, I made her like the B-side of that record, and she's just like someone who became like a mentor and now a really good friend. And it's been really like fun now to get to like just play a bunch of shows together and like really feel like someone supported me from day one, but in a just like authentic way. We just like connected kind of naturally on music and
0: And then not too long after, you landed on Temper, which is whoa. How did that feel? How did that land? Tell me about when that email landed in your inbox, or what happened there.
1: That email landed in my inbox in December of 2024. I had just gotten my visa to move to the UK. So like these things were completely unrelated, or like they did not happen at the same time. So I got an email that was like, hey, do you want to make some music for Send Some Music to Tempa? And I was like, apparently I can do this. So I sat down and made that EP, and then that was Body Shell. And then it came out 2 months after I moved here. And that was a pretty nice way to land in the UK, I will say. Mm. Easier way to meet people and
0: And you've obviously played some forward parties now, which is kind of amazing. Obviously, we kind of talked about how we missed the OG forward days earlier, chip on our shoulder, but like, it's quite funny. I remember like interviewing, who was it? Maybe like Joy Orbison once, where, you know how everyone, the way they talk about forward, it's like just this like hagiography where it's like so evangelical, like, oh my God, like who was there? The queue, like so-and-so met, like everything was just happening. And I'm sure it was, and it was incredible, but like he was so like cutting about it in a way. Like he was almost like, it was just like a load of like nerds in like fleeces, and like we all had like stupid names. So I was like, yeah, do you know what? Like Joy Orbison, Ben UFO, I mean, Ramadan Man, like no shade to all those guys. some of the greatest artists of our time. It was just quite funny to hear a different perspective on that. Yeah, those parties were obviously absolutely game changing. And it's so great that they've kind of come back now, but they do look a lot different now in a way, I'd say. Like, yeah, dubstep, you know, I think it was a very male scene. It was a very mask scene. And currently, as you just kind of alluded to there, as like someone like Darwin being a mentor, there's like a big sort of school of like femme producers who are kind of changing the sound a little bit at the moment. And what's it like to kind of been involved in that?
1: It's funny how in some ways there's not a clear thread of why there's all these femme producers. You know, I think people are trying to draw this thread between like, why are there suddenly, you know, where did it all come from? And like, there isn't one single story at all. It's like all of us just from different places, all at this like special time, have started, coming together and making music. And, you know, I will say people like Darwin's been doing Reef for 10 years. So she has been putting in the work in this sort of the period where maybe people were like, dubstep's not cool anymore. And so luckily she had the label to like, you know, put out a record from an emerging dubstep artist like myself, you know, that I didn't even think of that there was like a platform for that. And then, 20 years of dubstep, I guess everything's just sort of really well-timed. But it has been really cool to see play these shows and, you know, go to Outlook and look backstage and it's just like all these like these girls, you know, and you're like, this is great. Like, this is like a different makeup than what I was ever actually, what I was told about.
0: Yeah, I mean, like, what I feel like the most famous, like, sort of dubstep broadcast ever is the Dubstep Wars one, and it's just like Marianne Hobbs, and then it's just like 20 lads like surrounding her and stuff. And now you go to a forward party, it's completely different. You know, the crowd.

0: is really diverse. The lineup's a lot more diverse. I guess Temper in of itself is a really great example of just how much that changed. And it's not just, you know, Femme as well. I think their first release back after they had a hiatus for about a decade, right? It was Slickback, a DJ from Nairobi, Kenya. And then producers that followed is Introspect, another West Coast Femme like yourself. Then we have Beatrice M. The whole sort of makeup of this label and the sort of people being showcased at these parties has completely changed in a, and I feel like it's changing the music as well in a lot of ways.
1: Yeah, I think that also the thing is that it's not been super forced, right? That's the thing. It's like this, no one was like really trying to make music to get on Tempa originally, like because the label wasn't necessarily like operating at the time, right? Like me, myself, or Beatrice, or Sage, even though we all loved the label. So for it to kind of end up that way is like, oh, we all just were making music that we, you know, was referencing this music that we really loved. And then sort of organically, I guess, it's all come together. And it's now like, for myself and for Sage, for sure, like our home label. Yeah. So yeah, it's nice to feel like it's, yeah, come together in a way that doesn't actually feel forced. And same with the lineups. Like, it's not that hard to like book these lineups with like more femme, because like there's just a bunch of sick DJs that aren't guys. But also, like, I like it. I like the lineups mixed, right? Like, I still want to play with like the people who like started the genre, yeah, I mean, right?
0: We also love a Malice era.
1: Yeah, I'm like, I don't want it, I don't want it to be like separate. No, yeah, you know, like, yeah. I'm like, no. I want to play with the boys.
0: I know. That's, I mean, obviously, like the roots, we got to honor like the people where it all started, and you know, that goes all the way back to, you know, Jamaican sound system culture. Yeah, how much of that were you kind of aware of when you were first getting into dubstep, and like, there's really like historical roots of where the music kind of came from and the whole hardcore continuum and all that kind of stuff.
1: Having worked in music for so long, I definitely know my history. It's like, you know, I knew the backstory. It's like, you asked me about techno, I could tell you about Detroit. And I think I knew less about like specifics about maybe sound system culture because I hadn't lived here. But I, yes, it's always been something I've known about. And then I went to my first carnival last year, and that was like, nice. I was like, oh, like, this is wild. The American mind can't comprehend kind of thing. And now I feel really like I understand, you know, and it recontextualizes everything for me in a really like important way.
0: Shout out Notting Hill, 60 years this year. Big old influence. I feel like now would be a good time to listen to one of your Temper releases.
1: Yeah.
0: So do you want to make a choice?
1: Yeah, let's do Spend It with Mercury.

0: in, I'ma take it.
1: What a banger. What I really like about that song is, yeah, the choice of collaborator, the choice of a rapper. Obviously, MCs are a huge part of OG dubstep, and I feel like this is an interesting and like kind of new way to bring vocals into the sound. Talk to me about that choice.
2: Yeah, the working with US rappers, the female rappers as well, like it feels like a cool, it feels like a more authentic way for me to like present this music, because although I love UK sound, I love the sound of UK MCs, I think there's something about it that feels a little bit like I'm trying to make you something that sounds very UK, whereas this feels like maybe a way of uniting the two things and like making something even like different, hopefully. Yeah, Mercury, her voice is just so sick. Like, I think she's just like extremely cool. And I heard her her Merc Zone EP or LP, and I was just like, yeah, she would kind of be amazing to work with. I feel like the sounds that I was producing, and then yeah, the sort of tone of her voice and everything would just be a good match, and it came together really fast, honestly. And I'm so excited. Like, I love playing it out and seeing how much people really like vibe to it. It's kind of best case scenario, really.
1: Yeah. So you had that's Mercury. That's a rapper from Atlanta, right?
2: Yeah, or like Memphis via Atlanta, now in New York, I believe. Okay. Yeah.
1: And then you did your track Hibiscus, which was also on Temper. That was with Baby Africa from Inglewood. Yeah, she also has this just incredible like laid back flow, but it just brings such a sort of like really nice sensual like vibe to the music. Yeah, what was it like working with her?
2: Yeah, that was another one that, I mean, that was the first sort of experiment with this. And it was another one that I just like sent the music to her. And she's just sent back like kind of what ended up being the final song for Hibiscus, like the final, like basically let's call it one take type music. And she'd never done anything like this before, like sonically, and same for me, obviously. And yeah, we've now like formed just like a really great relationship. She came and like did Hibiscus live when I was in LA last time, and that was really fun, and definitely want to work together again. I just think she's like really sick and has like actually such an amazing body of work, is like in no way new and like very pro, and would work with her again in a second.
1: So what's the process there? You just had a ready beat, you sent it to her, she sent it back, done.
2: This was like, yeah, I mean, I made something that I thought might be like a cool fit for her, and it's the same way that I did with Mercury, like made something with them in mind, and then yeah, it just did connect.
1: I remember reading that it took her like out of writer's block having that kind of different beat to work on, which is like a really nice thing.
2: Yeah, that, I know that story ended up being really like, it just ended up being a really like great song for both of us. Like, it didn't feel like Baby Africa was on my track. It feels like it's ours, you know? And that made the collaboration like extra special. Like, I was like, oh, it felt like we like really did this together, not just like I like tapped, you know, got a vocal sample or something like that. And yeah, I just want to do more of that with more artists, really.
1: Yeah, I feel like those kind of vocal features are like a really interesting contrast to what is new about this strand of dubstep that you're doing, because, you know, like historically the MCs in UK dubstep, it's, you know, it's like rabble rousing, it's rowdy, you're coming at it from that US perspective that's a lot more like laid back. Yeah, it really helps sort of differentiate it. And yeah, I agree, it's like it's cool to see you doing it in a way that's just not just copying what you're coming from, you're doing your own thing with it. Yeah, wicked stuff.
2: thank you.
1: But yeah, on the note of MCs, because I feel like that is a cool thing to talk about, because yeah, as much as I like the rappers, I love the UK MCs as well, I feel like they've been like sort of iced out of scenes a little bit in like club culture. You know, when I was first going to parties, bass music parties, sometimes probably the same sort of ones you were going to, Hassle Audio parties, you'd have like Chunky on the mic. It was just, you know, it was an absolute vibe. You don't see it so much anymore in certain club nights. Yeah, how do you feel about, were you experiencing UK MCs when you were first going out in London?
2: I would say less so, and then definitely not in America.
1: Yeah.
2: Like, yeah, and then I only played with my first MC at Forward, actually, with Crazy D. Sort of an iconic first MC to play with, I would say.
1: Straight in there.
2: And I'm like, oh, I love the experience with DJing with an MC. Like, I'm like, I just fully get it, especially with the, like, playing the more, like, minimal kind of sounds, right? I'm like, it adds so much. And yes, I just think that, like, you really feel the difference, like, when you don't have an MC there, like, it's just, like, really, like, brings an extra element, like, getting the, you know, bringing everyone together, like, getting the crowd going. Like, you need it. And I actually think probably need it now, like, more than ever.
1: Yeah, yeah.
2: Like, in this exact era.
1: MCs to the front.
2: MCs to the front, for sure.
1: Should we listen to a song that's something that's really powering your sets at the moment that you've been enjoying? Because also, what we haven't quite talked about is you're very booked and busy, you have a big summer, playing all the best clubs, all the best festivals. What is sending dance floors crazy for you at the moment?
2: I think I'm going to play a track from another amazing up-and-coming dubstep producer, Manami, London, shout out, her new track. It's been one of my favorites to play in sets. Let's just play it.
1: Yeah. Huge shouts to Manami. Let's do it.

my side, so I come alive in the night. Shots of the rum when I sip on the pan. Up in the pub with the lads and the guys. Old school East End, take all the pies. I come alive in the night. Big booth when I slip in the moonlight. Step out, know that I find that vibe. Why? I come alive in the night. Live in the night, shots of the rum when I sip on the pan. Up in the pub with the lads and the guys. Old school East End, take all the pies. I come alive in the night. Big booth when I slip in the moonlight. Step out, know that I find that vibe. Why?

0: Well, I feel like I just talked about how UK MCs are really rowdy and US rappers are really like sultry and laid back, but that should have told me because that was an absolutely beautiful, slow, nice vocal from Eclipse there on that Minami tune. Really enjoyed that. That whole meditative, like sort of sub bass kind of sound, that's, I feel like, a real hallmark of like the sort of music you play. What kind of draws you to that kind of stuff?
1: Yeah, I think it's just like, it's just really like, it's nice to experience on the dance floor. It's like still, you know, plenty like edgy and dark, but also just like feels really nice. And I feel like it's, you know, I guess it's the opposite of the sort of like aggro sound that that the Americans got the bad rep for, maybe. but also, yeah, I think it is actually that track is a really good example of this quote unquote like new wave. And yeah, it's just like exactly the kind of vibe I'm going for. Like it still works on a dance floor. It's like, even though it sits, you know, in the pocket like the whole time, it just, yeah, it's got plenty of weight.
0: How's that woman going down, and how's like your summer been in general? What are some of the sort of the highlights?
1: Yeah, summer's been really, really crazy. highlights, yeah. Probably my two main highlights, Dry Mullen. Oh, I'd never been before, so I was like extra floored just by the just overall experience. And yeah, I played the Aura stage, which is the time dance stage, on the Friday, back to back, this Dutch DJ Annabelle, and we got to play dubstep for 3 hours on the Sinai sound system, and it was pouring rain, but it was like packed and people were going crazy, and it was just like, oh, this is like a DJ, yeah, DJ moment, you know, like, oh, this is why.
0: Core memory.
1: Yeah, DJ core memory, yeah. Like, this is a good one. Yeah, that, I played that Minami track as well, yeah, and I love Minami that. Was there. Oh. and it just, yeah, it was one, like, on the sound system, like, you can, like, obviously really feel the power of it,
0: yeah,
1: as well.
0: I love
1: well.
0: How much like effort Dry Mullen clearly puts into sound systems. I remember, I've not actually been myself, I'm desperate to go, but we published some coverage about it, and there was like a story, and it's like Octo with like a spade like digging into the ground with and like Aristru like pulling up the truck, like hauling off like their, you know, their homemade T40 Love Energy sound system. People are really serious about it there. They're putting in the big time effort to make it sound absolutely incredible.
1: Yeah.
0: What else is standing out?
1: Other was, I played Reef in August, back-to-back Dub Runner. We closed Panorama Bar, also DJ core memory. I mean, getting to like close in the morning, that last hour of like, these are all the tracks I've never gotten to play. I've never gotten to play like Wildfire out. I've never played
0: what,
1: like
0: Subtract?
1: Yeah, I've never played that. Yes. I've never played like the Kalayla Ninguzu track, which I actually have on this playlist. If we get to that. Yeah, and it was like all of my like core memories of seeing DJs, right? Those moments where they like play something really unexpected and it's just like forever is like the reason you remember like, you know, that night and like what inspires you to keep raving. Like that was what I really like wanted to do. And I got to play with my really, really good friend, with Charlie Dubrunner, and it was like seamless. And yeah, just you have like bad gigs and then you have those and it makes those hit extra hard.
0: Oh, yeah.
1: So you're like, you don't get like, probably they're not all that good, right? Like it's more rare, but yeah, when they hit, they hit.
0: Should we listen to the Nguzu Nguzu tune?
1: Yeah.

0: Man, I feel like I can just feel the core memory for osmosis from that. So like, yeah, in amongst all that touring, you're still like maintaining a bit of a connection with California, right, and stuff. Yeah, what's that kind of been like? Because I feel like it's been quite quick into the whole sort of DJ tour life situation. How are you kind of coping with that? How's the whole holding it all down across continents?
1: Yeah, I mean, I would say that there's like faster work, luckily. We have a pretty big focus on the label right now as well. Mm. So the parties we're trying to do like maybe like less but bigger, like more special. Luckily, there's also four of us. So, you know, to keep it all kind of going. The touring plus like making music plus working plus like, I don't know, taking care of your dog, all of it, it is a lot. Like I will say, but I don't want to do like DJs complaining because it's also been like pretty great.
0: Yeah.
1: Yeah.
0: So you're maintaining a day job alongside everything. So what about the label then? That sounds exciting. What's going on there?
1: Yeah. Our most recent record that came out was the Stones Taro record. And it's been sick hearing people play that actually all summer. Like I heard like Ben UFO play it at Free Rotation. Like, and I was like, yeah.
0: Core memory?
1: Core memory being like, oh, like I signed this record.
0: That just has to be memory. Is it this
1: Like, no, like that's really cool. Like getting to do the A&R thing. The label, it's just fun, honestly. And I feel like we're, putting out really good music and people are like buying the records and it's the right kind of like busy thing, you know? Like I'm happy to have that in there. And then getting to, go back doing the 5-year anniversary. It's me, Darwin, Verocco, and Samwise and Tracks Unit. And me and Darwin are going to play back-to-back for the first time.
0: Oh, wow.
1: So it's like, yeah. Full circle moment. Yeah. Next weekend.
0: So. Yeah, so what's that A&R process like? Are you just being sent a lot of music? Like, how are you kind of discovering stuff? And what sort of defines a fast at work release for you where you're like, oh yeah, I want this one, I want to sign this?
1: We're doing for the Taro one, I messaged Taro and I was like, would you do a fast work release? I feel like you are kind of, I mean, he can make anything. He's a machine with like how much music he makes as well, and they're all amazing, all the tracks. And I just was like, do you want to put something together? I feel like you can kind of hit all the touch points, because like fast at work is not just one thing sonically. Like it's not just my taste, right? It's not just one sound. So he made a record that's like Crevice, which is the title track. It's just like a sound system workout. Like sounds insane on a sound system, and really you kind of that like you don't really realize it until you hear it, because it's harder to capture it when you're listening on headphones. But I've now heard it out and it definitely hits. And then there's like two other tracks on the record. One that's a bit more of like a spacey stepper, and the last one is more like kind of techie. And so I feel like the full spectrum of like fast at work, which is like not just one thing sonically. And we have some more records coming up.
0: Oh, yeah.
1: So coming out soon.
0: Top secret.
1: Yeah, we have two more coming out this year, actually. Okay. So just gonna pack them in, yeah.
0: You can tell me off.
1: Yeah, I was like, I will send them to you.
0: Like, it sounds like things are going pretty well, but what are you dreaming? What are your aims? What are your goals?
1: I am currently trying to fit in as like studio time on top of travel and work and just everything and like life. I'm doing that, but I would love to have like a little more spare time so I can do that. Currently it's been kind of hard to be like, I'm gonna go out on Saturday or I'm DJing one night and then I'm gonna wake up and like go to the studio at 10 a.m. I did do this last weekend though, I want to say.
0: Wow.
1: I did go to the studio at 10 a.m. on a Sunday.
0: Respect.
1: So but I that part also, I don't know, I like love making music, so it's kind of like it's my hobby anyway.
0: Who would be like a dream collaboration?
1: I mean, I'm just going to keep playing Kalayla music until she notices me.
0: Kalayla, if you're listening.
1: If you're listening.
0: I think she's a big fan of the show.
1: I've played her music on every radio show this summer and everywhere, and I keep talking about her. So not that I'm the only one, but yeah, the nice. Goat.
0: Well, thank you so much for joining me, Kray. It's been an absolute pleasure to chat. Big up. Everyone check out her new EP on Temper. It is an absolute banger. It's called Citrine. And yeah, I can't recommend it highly enough. It's been a real pleasure to have you here today. Thank you.
1: Thank you for having me.
0: And, should we play out on one final banger?
1: Yeah, why not?
0: Right, this is Caray, Sense of Place. This is on the aforementioned Citrine EP.
1: Yes.
0: Which you should go buy out in all good record stores and digital now. And thank you for listening.

Yes, yes, yes. What's up, Rince? Coming back to you with the sixth version of my residency. As always, an honor to be here, and I'm joined by the legendary Louis Reaper. He's a producer I looked up to for quite a while now. We've become friends recently. We're making beats at the moment, and yeah, let's see where this set takes us.

They took all my money. They took all my money. They took all my money. They took all my money. They took all my money. They took all my money. They took all my money. They took all my money. They took all my money. They took all my money. They took all my money. They took all my money.

And that's how we get inside. That's how we get in. Yeah? You know, the hanger through the letterbox. Inside. Shout out to Charles Green. You are listening to Rinse FM. You're either listening live or you're either listening back to the show. It doesn't matter which one, as long as you're here. My name is Scratcher. And I used to be part of the Rinse furniture, can't lie. It feels good to be back doing the residency and playing some new music and sometimes even old music. All right, for the next 2 hours, 3 to 5 p.m. on a Monday, I got a shout out to all the Rinse FM crew. Shout out to Gabe. Big up T-Ball and gang. Shout out to G. Kicked off with that brand new Wiley. I'm not even sure if it's out there. Just maybe go search it. New Wiley song. That one there through the WhatsApp straight into the USB. Big up Wiley. Alright, I'm gonna run some new. That's what's going on. And then top of the hour, I got shouts to Marcus Damon, who I've been collaborating with recently in the studio. I'll be letting you know the outcome of that within the hour. And Marcus Damon has a hot mix for us for the second hour of the show. Can't wait for that. So it's all house funky, it's all tribal, it's all Ami and a bit of Gom. That's what's going on for the next couple of. Let's keep it rinsed.

Shouts out to any of the DJs locked in into these sounds and into these vibes. And you're like, you know, I know this song, I know this tune, but it sounds a little bit different. Yep, this is an edit, it's a re-rub, it's a remake, even a re-vocal. D-Malice. D-Malice on the refix. And this one's available for you on Bandcamp for free. Free of charge. Run, grab that. The Way You Move, Fuzzy Logic, the big D-Malice on the refix. Cold. These are the vibes. Scratch out inside the mix up until top of the hour. Then we're going to be in the capable hands of Marcus Damon. Let's get it. Something fresh up next. Let's get it. Let's go. Rinse.

this is an unreleased version, which might not see the light of day, but hey, this is radio, and you know I like to try and bring you stuff anywhere I can. A previously recorded version of Butterflies, obviously Floetry, re-recorded by House Gospel Choir, Wolfie D and Jords. And truth is, I haven't downloaded the new one yet. Man sending me bare WAVs, fam. I ain't got time for WAVs.

flying through them, flying through them. All right, halfway through the mix now. I've got some UK funky coming up, some brand new UK funky. Yeah? That is a sentence we like to hear, brand new UK funky. It's not all revival. If you caught the last Rinse FM show when I was here, I had the wonderful, amazing Katie Pearl here in the building to come on and talk about her new projects, and she ended up letting off some exclusives, y'all. I would say go back and listen to that, because there's one we ain't touched road yet. One of them she played has touched road. It's her brand new single. She's going to be running shortly, Running Back to You. Shouts to Katie Pearl. And it's so good to have her back in the studio and delivering products. There's one thing it's about being in the studio. I know artists know this. I know producers know this as well. It's one thing about being in the studio, but the other thing is giving people the music. And we are grateful. Shouts to Katie Pearl. This one underneath me, brand new, I believe. DJ Timberwolf, No Back Chat. Keeping it bounce, scratch it on the radio, Rinse. I'm taking it to the top of the hour, 4 p.m. I'm going to be running a mix by

0: London sound, which has been heavily inspired by Afro House and Amapiano, etc. So you can, you know, have a think for yourself what type of mix is coming up. Shout out to Marcus Damon. All right, it's Vince jumping back in the mix. Keep it.
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Spice. That one there, Rise Up. That one there, a remix. Boogie and Shax on the Rub. Yo. Powers. Shouts to Shax. All right. Clean in the mix. This is Rinse. Taking you to the top of the hour, where we're going to be met by Marcus Damon for a big, big, big mix. Got that new Katy Perry to come. Let's get in something brand new from Ronnie Loco.

0: Let's go with some Lancey Foo. Is that how you say it? Lancey Foo? Hey. When I heard this one, I'm like, I gotta put this one on the radio all the time.
1: 10 wristwatch, cause I'm ready all the time.
0: Scratch out in the building.

This one has to go again. I'm not even trying to give too much info on this one, but just know that a lot of collaborations are going on. And Lalo Black has gone mad. Shout out to Lalo Black. More info on this one soon. Big collaboration track. Shout out to everyone involved in the project. It's the UK versus SA producer battles. I'm gonna say no more for now. Scratch on the radio, it's Rinse. Brand new Katy Perry coming up. Marcus Damon mix coming up. We're going till 5, let's get it, keep it.

straight into something fresh and unreleased. Before this, Trek, Mad One DJ, Divine UK CEO, CR22, Donny. That one there from the Pearls EP on drum track, Trek. Nice bridge between grime and funky and Ami, love it. Innovation, no acapellas or samples. Remember that? What a time in life. Straight out of Katy Pearl, Running Back to You, RB2U. That one is there for you to cop right now. Fresh Katy Pearl. This one here, unreleased. I remember I was at Deck Mantle a couple weeks ago and I pulled up to the dance and I had this one before State Off. I was going to drop it on his head. Shouts to State Off. This one, State Off, Sinjin Hawk and Anticipated Sounds. Collaboration. Little demo. Nice bridge to end on some gone music. Let's get it. Let's speed up the temperature. Scratch on the radio, it's Rinse.

right, we're here at the top of the hour. I'm now going to introduce the mix by Marcus Damon of Damonized Music. It was previously released on House Super, which is a big London and UK house and Afro house label headed up by Super D, which has hosted some of the favourite producers. Some of my favourite producers, let me just say that, in the house world. He might have even came from Grime. But yeah, so Marcus Damon is part of that pack and has been known to release on there. Also has his own label and always working, and I've been collaborating with him just recently, and he's lended us a hot mix for the last hour. Gonna be getting Marcus Damon in as well real soon. So we're about to bounce, we're about to bubble, yeah? I'm gonna say my goodbyes now. Hope you have a great week and hope you have a great carnival if you don't hear from me before. If you're looking for a little carnival after party, yeah? A bit further up. On the 30th in Peckham, I'm gonna be down in Peckham at Peckham Palais. And I haven't been there yet. I've heard so many good things about Peckham Palais, which is a new club in South London. South East London, Peckham. Shouts to Cooley G, who's going to be down there as well. Big up Novelist down there. Out to Lucy as well, LCN. And more. That's a little side Peckham after party. Not Peckham after party. Carnival after party on the 30th. So Carnival's on the 30th and the 31st, so I would say the kids' day, but it's not the kids' day anymore, is it? See, that's how old I am, the kids' day. There is no kids' day for Carnival. Every day is kids and adults. Everyone run through. It's good vibes. Hopefully it's going to be good vibes this year as well. So yeah, if you're heading back out to South Wales, there's an after party down there, Peckham Palais. And I'll be down there with Darkman Zulu, yeah?

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And I was standing outside, you know, being cool, trying to find out who was going to go in, you know, that I figured I'd be able to talk to. And they were holding a ball in the next half of the building. So I got kind of confused and I had to sit down and write this poem.

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track.

0: special show this week. We're broadcasting from New York City, Manhattan, in the apartment of a New York legend and very good friend of mine, Discog sensation, 30 years strong record seller, the man Jason Celebre, otherwise known as Owen Gaz.
1: Welcome. Welcome to the Grimy Lab. The Owen Gaz headquarters here in the Lower East Side, New York City. Thank you for having me and welcome.
0: Dude, it's a pleasure. It's always a pleasure staying in the apartment of such a legend. We're surrounded by beautiful equipment, good vibes, good food. We have lots to tons of new music tonight. Some that's been bought in the shops, some that's been sent to us just today, in fact. What are we listening to now, Jay?
1: This is Dr. Timothy Leary. I believe this is The Grid. And everything about this is outstanding. This is a transformation series.

0: question authority.
1: Oh, I like that.
0: Not too much.
1: So yeah, that was The Grid with Timothy Leary. We're going to move on with a track by Bardo.

0: really love this tune. Do you know, I have no idea. I bought it not even that long ago on Bandcamp. I think it's just one of those, maybe not many people know, I don't know. I just loved it.
1: Yeah, it's killer.
0: So we're going to move on with a Owen Gaz selection, I believe. Remember, this is the Discog sensation, Owen Gaz, otherwise known as Jason Celebre.
2: I don't have trouble, just piss off and let you get on with your time, alright?
0: Yeah, so we'll be running down a bit of Jason's history later on, having a little chat with him about his shenanigans in New York City.
1: I can tell you a little bit about this record that I came across, I think, last year, but it's had such a history of being, I don't know if you want to call it bootlegged, it's just been released so many times since 1994, and this is a pressing from a couple years ago. It's High Tech Criminal.
0: Sick.
1: Yeah, it's so sick.
0: Jason, I'm going to grab another beer from the fridge. I'll be back in a second. Can you look after the listeners for me?
1: Yo, I got you.

Okay, next up, we have a track by Charlotte called Act of Reality, but this is the Addy remix. Now, Addy is an amazing DJ. She's a regular at Cartoonist, Houghton, etc., etc. You can find her on Instagram as Purple Pitch. This is her remix of Charlotte, Act of Reality.

go with the Addy remix of Charlotte, Act of Reality. Next up, we're going to have another celebre, Owen Gaz selection. I'll wait for him to explain. He's got his back to me at the moment while he's deep in the mix.

0: Ooh, let's celebrate. This is bad. Tell me about this.
1: It's the latest Smallville by this crew from Belgium that's just burning up the charts.

0: So Jason, while I've got you here, let's talk a little bit about the man, the myth, Owen Gas. You've got quite a history in this city, haven't you?
1: I mean, I've lived down here in the Lower East Side for quite a while now. Gone, you know, done this and that, I guess.
0: When I first met you, you were working at Satellite Records, I believe.
1: We've known each other for, since that time.
0: It's a long time ago. It was 26, 27 years ago. You were selling records to luminaries such as Richie Horton, Timothy Sweeney. Any others?
1: I was driven around by Todd Terry, forced to listen to his music.
0: Those were fabulous days, weren't they?
1: Baby Heck, Honey Dijon.

0: the list, Cotton Eyed Joe.
1: This guy used to sell all the cats the records that they needed to blow the place up.

0: Yeah, so I remember when we'd come here, coming round his flat, and he had this insane record collection, some of which I believe he's going to be letting go of over the next few months on Discogs. Maybe not. I mean, he's shaking his head wildly. I think he's literally changed his mind while we've been doing this show. But anyway, we're going to move on with another unreleased track by, some of you may remember me talking about Bill from the studio, otherwise known as the Sussex County Council. So this is another track by him. I mean, he can't do any wrong at the moment. And as I understand, this is unsigned as of yet. So anybody wants to sign an album for this guy?
1: This
0: is Bill from the studio.
1: From the studio?
0: Old Bill from the studio. If your checkbook's big enough, you might be able to nab this album.
1: It's very good, very cool. It perked my ears up when you played this earlier today. I said, old Bill's got to make

West Sussex County Council there. This is a track Jason picked up just today from the local record shop. I'm going to let him tell you about it when he's finished tearing up the decks.

another brand new unreleased track. This is by a band some of you may have heard of. We go by the name of DCLS. I believe this will be on the next album.

0: What is this?
1: Desius.
0: This is killer. This just get here? This got flown in?
1: Yeah. Minutes before the show.

that was Decius with Body Office. Not sure when that'll be out. I'm imagining quite a while, so that's pretty exclusive. Next up, we have another Celebre selection.

0: Okay, celebs, hit me.
1: So this label out of, I believe it's Montreal. I've been up on this guy, PLO man, for several years now. He's right in the pocket of what we love, man. So this collective of producers, this being, I believe, I mean, each thing comes with artwork. It's such a fantastic, the label's called Do. And shout out to Ergot Records in New York City on 2nd and 2nd. This was Adrian's pick, this track in particular.
0: Man with good taste.
1: Adrian.

0: So listen, we got another section that we were going to try it out. Okay, we were going to try, we've got like a new section that we might make a regular on the show. And we're going to call that the pump and dump.
1: Pump and dump?
0: Pump and dump. Pump and dump. With a pump and dump.
1: Pump, pump, pump, pump, pump and dump.
0: So the pump and dump is when Celebre selects an extremely rare record from his collection. He's going to put on Discogs straight after, and you can buy
1: Pump and Dump.
0: Owen Gaz. It's the Pump and Dump. It's the Pump and Dump.
1: This is written and produced by Hubble Deep Field. And this is Gravitonium 001. And I know these cats from back when. I'm going to play I'm going to pump Toxic Breathing.
0: Toxic, you're going to pump it and then you're going to dump it.
1: If you go on to Owen Gaz's Discogs, it's going to be on there.
0: That's Owen Gaz, spelled E-A-U, symbol for and.
1: Ampersand.
0: G-A-Z. Owen Gaz.

We've had a lot more chat than usual this week. But I couldn't come to New York and stay with Celebre and do the show and not have the guy on here giving us his thoughts on some stuff. He's one of my favourite cats. So here we go, we're moving in to the pump and dump.

0: again, I'd like to thank everybody, if there is anybody, who's been listening to the show tonight. Broadcasting from Manhattan, New York City, with the apartment of the great
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2: You are always welcome to the Grimy Lab, my friend.
0: It's always a pleasure staying with you.
2: There's always a key under the mat.
0: There's always a shell in the chamber. So once again, have a good night. Thanks to Rinse FM. Thanks to anybody that's listening. And we will be back in London, I believe, next month. Peace.
2: Don't forget to get onto the Paranoid London socials.
0: Yeah, you can find us on Instagram, and you can find Owen Gaz on Discogs and Instagram, I believe.
2: You can find Paranoid London on YouTube. 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

0: What's up, everyone? Stone Sutter here. On this episode, I'm bringing you heavy bass and techno mix, showcasing incredible tracks from Omri Japanese producers. I'll be showing the track list online later on. Keep an eye out for it.
1: I think I was coming back this hard, right?
2: Yeah.

good evening, good morning, good afternoon, whatever time it is, whatever time zone you're in, you are now locked in to the sounds of myself, Plastician, right here on the legendary Rinse FM. Back for another one, the September edition. Been a busy few weeks. We got a great show lined up for you, including a guest mix to close out the show this month from Rebecca Abdeen, ahead of her release on Terror Rhythm, which is coming next month. Loads to get through. Kicking off with this one from Breaker, this one entitled Bell Toll Bounce. This is the Factor remix. I've been absolutely battering this in all my sets of late. So without further ado, let the music do the talking. Plastician right here on Rinse FM. You know what to do, keep it locked for the next 2 hours.

one underneath right now. New music from Papa Nugs. This one's entitled Frostbite. You just locked in. You are listening to the sounds of myself, Plastician, right here on Rinse.

This one underneath right now from Jay Carter. Track is entitled Pressure. Hovering around 136 beats per minute right now. Hope you enjoyed the show thus far. As always, when I come to do the show, I've got a big folder on Serato of everything that I've downloaded in recent weeks. It just all gets chucked in. We order it in order by order of BPM and then in key, and off we go. Never really know where I'm going to take it. Obviously, since we last met on the airwaves, had that big show in Ibiza at the beginning of September, where I played back-to-back with Skepta. So a lot of the stuff I've downloaded between then and now has actually been a lot more house-leaning. I didn't want to get too housey with it on the show this month. I fancied seeing what other bits and bobs I've downloaded in the recent weeks and months. We settled on a BPM of about 135 to kick off the show, and we slowly brought it up. And here we are, at 136. Pressure, Jay Carter, on the buttons. Do keep it locked. As I mentioned, we got that big guest mix coming up towards the end of the show from Rebecca Abdeen, ahead of the release of Siren Ce Soir EP. That's dropping next month on Terror Rhythm, 23rd of October. And you'll get to hear much of that EP in the guest mix. Do not go anywhere. Keep it locked. Plastician, Rinse FM, Rebecca Abdeen in the guest mix later on. Don't go anywhere.

0: yeah. This one underneath me right now. Artist goes by the name of Wolfed. That's W-O-L-F apostrophe D. And the track is entitled Sonar.
1: Any sonar contacts?
0: Got to send this one out to all the gang locked in stateside right now, sending the signal. Probably a good time of the show to let you all know I'm going to be in the States for the next couple of weekends, kicking things off on Friday next week, October the 2nd. You can catch me in Washington, DC. I'm going to be playing at Transmission there. And then on Saturday, you can catch me in Iowa at Symmetry Festival. Following week, if those two don't float your boat, you can catch me Wednesday night in Austin, Texas. First time I've been back there in a long time. Looking forward to that. I'm going to be playing at Vulcan Gas Company as part of the Wobble Wednesday lineup. Then Thursday, catch me in Philadelphia at the Dolphin. Then the next night, Friday, catch me in Denver at the Black Box. Always a good time there. Be playing alongside Numa Crew at that one. And then on Saturday, closing out the trip in Oakland.
2: Start your track, I'll be there in a minute.
0: Just across the way from San Francisco. I'm going to be playing there alongside Joe Cart and Joe Nice at 1500 Broadway in Oakland. Tickets for all those events are live now. You can find them via the link in my bio on Instagram or Linktree. That's linktr.ee/plastician. Tickets for all of those. Shout out everyone who was in Bristol on Friday night. Caught myself back to back with Spyro alongside Footsie and Killer P, and a whole host of special guest MCs rolled through as well. Shout out everyone who was there. Absolutely insane energy from start to finish. And myself and Spyro will also be playing back to back once more next month at Drumsheds in a couple of weeks' time as part of that huge Scream and Benga takeover. So you can catch myself back-to-back with Spyro, back-to-back with Jammer, behind the decks, not behind the mic for that one. So I'm looking forward to that. Shout out everyone who's already copped a ticket. There can't be too many of them left, but you know, Drumsheds is going to be a big one. And it's the first time that I'm going to be playing at Drumsheds as well, so really looking forward to that. Loads more going on as well, but I'll stop talking for a minute. We'll get back into the music and I'll let you know a little bit more about what's going on in the month forthcoming, including a very special Rinse event up in Birmingham. More info on that in about 5-10 minutes. In the meantime, I'm going to get back into the music with this one from Main Phase, little track 0425, the tech mix. Let's get into it. Plastician, Rinse FM. You know what to do, keep it locked. We got Rebecca Abdeen up in about 20 minutes or just over. Don't go anywhere, keep it Rinse. Plastician, we're rolling out.

brand new music from Vivek entitled Patterns. This one's just dropped. Go check out the album, Vivek.